Goes. Welcome to the What's a Josh broadcast on today, Monday, the 24th day of August, National Waffle Day, National Peach Pie Day, National Maryland Day, and National Self First Day. Isn't that every day for us now? Anyway, if today's your day, happy birthday to you. And you know what? Isn't this the last weekend of August? We're kind of the last week, the last full week of August. I can't believe we're already there. Let's just play some good music.

0: Your home for all things 90s, That 90s Channel. Hanging on the What's a Josh broadcast on this Monday, and today, Motivational Monday. If you're counting on other people to do this for you, bad news. It's going to be very temporary. What is it? I'll explain next.
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It's a Motivational Monday here on the What's a Josh broadcast. Thank you so much for listening. Now, if you've got something motivational you'd like to share, whether it's good news that already happened today or a quote that you want to share, whatsajosh.com, click message me. Today, happiness is not by chance, but by choice. From Jim Rohn, happiness is not by chance, but by choice. And I will tell you, if you're counting on somebody else to give you happiness, it might work temporarily, but that's going to be temporary. Yeah, happiness is not by chance, but by choice. You got to be happy. 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

0: that 90s channel. The What's a Josh broadcast and Motivational Monday. Melissa jumping in on this one. My favorite quote is this, Josh. Be the light you want to see in the world. I try to remember that whenever I'm having a rough day. It's really hard to remember that when you get really angry, though. I start to feel like Ned Flanders. He starts to get upset. Diddly, diddly, diddly. You know what I'm talking about. Greg, something already good happened today. Josh, want to share that with you? I got to watch my grandson get on the school bus for the first day. Made this grandpa extremely proud. Greg, thank you for that one. If you got something, want to hear from you over at whatsajosh.com.
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13: The

Motivational Monday. I want to hear your good news, maybe your quotes. Ashley said, I meal prepped all weekend, and this morning I just realized I didn't have to rush around figuring out breakfast. It's a small win. Ashley, I think that's a bigger win than what you think. Kevin, my dad always used to tell me, your word is your reputation. I've never forgotten that. Kevin, thank you for that. If you've got a motivational quote or maybe something good already happened today, would love to hear from you over at whatsajosh.com. 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
1: Thanks for checking out the What's a Josh broadcast and a Motivational Monday. Just want to hear about your motivation, the stuff that maybe you've already had happen that was really good for you, or maybe you got a good quote. I do have some good news. So you know that I've been on a diet now since February, and last week I weighed in officially 40 pounds down. 40 pounds down. I've never thought I would achieve that again. Still got a little bit more to go, but I'm marking that as a major win. So I wanted to share my good news with you as well. Ron sent me a message. I walked 3 miles before breakfast today, Josh. Didn't think I'd ever say that a few years ago, but I feel great and I'm in my early 70s. Today's my 71st birthday. Hey, Ron, happy birthday to you. If you got something, we'd love to hear from you. What's a Josh.com?
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The What's a Josh broadcast, Motivational Monday. Good things that already happened today. Jessica, the cashier at my grocery store, complimented my haircut. Funny how something so simple can put you in a good mood. And that's what we're talking about with Motivational Monday. We'd love to hear from you over at whatsajosh.com. Click message me.

0: Well, that's going to do it for the What's a Josh broadcast. Thank you so much for listening. I will talk to you tomorrow. Same time, same place. Bye-bye.
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0: then we will then have some sweet pillow talk and bombastic. 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

0: 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Rachel and Ross, DJ and Steve, Keenan and Kel. 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

0: You're listening to that 90s channel, the biggest hits of the 90s and more. Vacation, yeah, gotta love me some. We're not here this week. We are on vacation. In the meantime, please enjoy the best of Van Camp and Morgan. Welcome, man. It's the Van Camp and Morgan Show.
1: Welcome. Welcome.
0: Monday.
1: Back again
0: after the weekend.
1: Here we are.
0: Good one?
1: It's always good.
0: It's always good. Yeah.
1: It's just a blur.
0: Does that blur include a lot of napping on the couch?
1: There was some.
0: There was some? Okay, all right.
1: I cannot tell a lie.
0: You cannot tell a lie. All right. Went to Santa Barbara on Saturday. Santa Barbara's beautiful, by the way. Oh. And unfortunately, it was a little overcast.
1: Santa Barbara is gorgeous.
0: But still gorgeous. And had a good lunch. We had a lunch at a place that actually is mentioned in a Katy Perry song.
1: Oh.
0: As a matter of fact. Well, Katy Perry's from Santa Barbara. So, yeah.
1: How true.
0: Like extra points if you know what song that's from. Anyway, it was something called La Supra Rica Taqueria. I didn't say that right, but anyway. Had good lunch and then came home. So, yeah. It's something exciting for my weekend.
1: That sounds nice.
0: Yeah. Time for the show to go, kids. Here we go to get the new week started for you. Coming up, talking about music, okay? And this is interesting how there's a new study that shows that listening to music while studying can help. It really can help. See, I always thought it was bad because it was a distraction, but apparently not. We'll discuss that coming up in just a few minutes. Let's get ready. Let's strap in. Let's light the candle. It's time for the Van Camp.

0: It's that 90s channel, All Things 90s. You're listening to the best of Van Camp and Morgan. The song's called This Is How We Do by Katy Perry. The one that mentions
1: the place. Oh,
0: that's it? Yeah. Getting tacos at the Supa.
1: You going to sing it for me?
0: No, I'm not going to sing it for you. I had to look it up. Anyway, that's where we went on Saturday. It was a great time. All right, it's the Van Camp and Morgan Show. Welcome in. Thank you so much for joining us today. We're talking about music. And there's a new study that says that if you can't study without listening to music, that it's actually a good thing. It doesn't seem to matter what you're listening to. If the connection between music and study habits is good. And it's found that...
1: But what if you end up wanting to sing along?
0: Well, yeah, there's that. But here's the deal. It found that students who play music were more likely to have a GPA over 3.2.
1: Oh.
0: That listen to music while they study. While they study.
1: Well, then.
0: There are several reasons why, they say. Some say music is, of course, therapeutic. Others say listening helps them focus better and absorb the information more. And 81% of those who listen to music say it just makes studying more fun. And by golly.
1: Well, it does.
0: Well, if nothing else, but studying needs to be more fun.
1: So how do they figure it's not distracting?
0: See, this is my issue, because my problem is that if I am even writing something and I've got music on, I'll stop. I'll be writing, and then I'm singing, I'm doing Katy Perry. And then it's like, I'm not getting my work done.
1: And then you wrote the lyrics to the song.
0: I wrote the lyrics to the song. This is how we do. I did not. I just... You know, you look on Yelp. I'm changing the subject. You look on Yelp and it says, this place was mentioned in a Katy Perry song. I mean, that just gets my attention right there.
1: It's like, sold.
0: It's a real place. Going. Anyway, back to the story. 31% of people say they like to listen to classical music while studying. I say that's not a bad idea. You know why?
1: Why?
0: No words, you know, to confuse
1: that you. Is true.
0: Just hum along.
1: I always have
0: Beethoven's Fifth.
1: Music on when I'm working.
0: Do you?
1: And then...
0: Do you get work done, though? I mean, is it...
1: Well, when I'm on a call, I have to turn it down.
0: Obviously. Oh, sure, of course.
1: But when
0: Otherwise,
1: I'm writing...
0: you get on the call and go, hey, thanks for calling. How do you like my music?
1: When I'm writing up a case...
0: Yeah. Then you'll listen to a little music?
1: I always turn it back up.
0: Okay.
1: It's always on.
0: All right.
1: But if I don't turn it back on, it's like, okay, focus. And then I, like, you know, start slamming
0: it
1: out.
0: Oh, really? So it helps you focus?
1: Hello? Sometimes it can slow me down.
0: Yeah.
1: It just depends.
0: Yeah.
1: But if I listen to, like, something on my iPod.
0: Yeah.
1: My curated list of songs that I love.
0: Curated list on your whatever, that old
1: thing. That could almost be, if the words, it can, well, even the ones
0: without
1: words.
0: We're going to take a picture of your iPod.
1: It can be sometimes distracting.
0: You're like, look at this antiquated thing she's got.
1: And I even dropped it, so I have a little crack in it.
0: Oh, no, you got a crack in it. Oh,
1: yeah.
0: My God. We won't be getting that one fixed. R&B and country were tied for the second most popular genres. Followed by rock, oldies, gospel. See, if I'm singing gospel, I'm going to start, you know, wanting to dance in the aisles, because I do that. And
1: right.
0: You know, it's like, oh, praise to all. Jazz, hip-hop, pop, and instrumental soundtracks all in that order. Anyway, that's...
1: Well, it can also get you revved up. You're, like, you're
0: slamming
1: through
0: it. I get it.
1: Like, you're motivated.
0: But
1: and you're
0: studying. So, I don't know. Anyway, I think it's great. Music is a way of life for all of us, whether you want it to be or not. And now we know.
1: I haven't worked to classical. I always have, the majority of my life, I've worked to instrumental.
0: Oh, okay.
1: My curated list of instrumental.
0: Okay, well, there you go. Some of that could be considered classical.
1: It wasn't classical.
0: Okay.
1: I would have a couple classical pieces in there.
0: Okay. There you go. It's Van Camp and Morgan.
2: Hey, hon. What you doing with your phone? Taking pictures?
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It's a new week. You know what that means? It's time for me to take a shower. By golly, because I could use one. And I could use to share my shower thoughts with you, and you can hold my towel. Here we go. Today's thoughts. Kids are the most expensive things that you can get for quote-unquote free. The Swiss must have been very confident in victory if they included a corkscrew on every army knife. When discussing which came first, the chicken or the egg, no one ever mentions the rooster. Consumers completely ignore the warnings on the sides of Q-tips and cigarettes packaging. Peaches are suede nectarines. And everyone washes their body in a different order.

0: We asked you on social media yesterday, if you could go someplace new for vacation, would you rather do that than to go someplace you've already been?
1: Whoa.
0: Now, that's an interesting thought. I mean, that, you have to think a little bit about that.
1: I would have to really think, because that's tough.
0: I mean, if you have a vacation favorite, obviously, you want to go. And see, my thing in life is too much vacation, too little time, because I would love to be on vacation like, oh, all the time. I love vacation. I'm not one of those people that gets tired of vacation. I just don't.
1: No, I don't.
0: I just don't. 5,000 Americans were polled. Somewhere new won 58% of the vote. Somewhere new. People would rather go somewhere new on their vacation. 22% said they would go somewhere they've been. 20% said they weren't sure.
1: You know, oddly enough, I was actually scheduled for a 3-day weekend this time.
0: Yeah, yeah.
1: I didn't know what to do with myself.
0: Wow, were you like...
1: It was so thrilling. I don't know what to get to do
0: so
1: for this vacation.
0: You took naps, right?
1: Well, I have a vacation. I have a vacation scheduled. Well, like I said, there was that.
0: There was that. You
1: let there be naps.
0: Yeah, right.
1: I would like to go someplace new. But I'd like to go to Hawaii.
0: I'd like to go to Hawaii before I die. But I also like to go to Europe. I've never been to Europe.
1: I'm going to go to the East Coast in the fall.
0: Oh, yes. Yeah, see? Well, there you go.
1: I want to go to Salem, Massachusetts at Halloween.
0: All right. It's Van Camp and Morgan. Our Who Cares News is coming up next. Hang on.

0: Thank you, Evan Morgan. Okay, if you have young children listening to the radio right now, you might want to ask them to leave the room for the next couple of minutes. So we're going to talk about adult topics. Mostly, well, we're going to talk about...
1: This is an adult topic
0: okay. Because we're going to talk about getting busy in public. That's right, kids. We do... Adults get busy. You can take that any way you want. So I've given you enough time to let your kids move along, move along. So, you know, the folks at Adam and Eve, we all know who Adam and Eve are, right? Ask people to name the best spots for public boot knocking.
1: Boot. I've never heard that term either.
0: But I love it.
1: Boot knocking.
0: So here's your top 10 because you want to know, right?
1: Okay, yeah, I want to know.
0: All right. Well, let's go backwards because that way we'll get to number one. And be
1: yes, please start
0: number
1: with number 10.
0: Number 10 is shocking. Shocking. 2% of the people said it's the best place.
1: A dressing room.
0: A church.
1: Oh, no.
0: You know, or as... You know, as they say, to know someone biblically, you know, in a church.
1: I don't think I could.
0: Number 9, in a taxi or Uber. I'm sure the Uber driver does not appreciate that.
1: Oh, number some 8, of them probably do.
0: On an airplane, of course, all the flight attendants know what you're doing.
1: Yes.
0: They know about the Mile High Club. Number 7, in a theater. Hmm. Number 6, in a public bathroom, yuck, but it happens. Watch the couples follow each other into one bathroom at a bar. Yeah, it happens a lot. Number 5, at the office. And these are public places. Public places.
1: With cameras.
0: Well, I don't know if it's cameras or not. They're just saying name the best places in public.
1: Okay.
0: To do the deed. Number 4, at the beach.
1: You would know about that.
0: I do know about that one. I've explained that way too much. Number 3, in a public park.
1: That's almost creepy.
0: Number 2, in the woods.
1: The animals and serial killers.
0: That'd work. Is that really public? And number 1, got almost twice as many votes as any other spot. We all know this one personally. I don't think there's a person on the earth that doesn't. In a parked car, number 1.
1: Well, duh.
0: There you go. So we'd share that with you, and you can have a little thought there about, how many did I make on that list? I'm not going to say. I'm afraid to say. I really am. Because then I would be judged. I don't want to. I'm going to have to be judged someday, but not by people on this planet. I'll wait for my judgment later. Thank you very kindly. There you go.
1: St. Peter is laughing at you right now.
0: Oh, yeah, sure he is. Yeah, he's got plans for me, let me tell you. Anyway, there you go. The 10 best places in public. It's Van Camp and Morgan.
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1: All right.
0: Everybody at 24/7 The Sound. Hello. Woo, woo, woo, woo. Hello. Hey, we are your new radio program. So please, give us a chance. Give us a chance, but thank you for listening. And reach out. Yeah, we'd love to hear from you if you're listening to us on 24/7 The Sound today. On our socials.
1: Yes, please.
0: Yeah, or on our website. So anyway. All right, it's time for our, who cares? That was our shameless plug, by the way. Time for our word of the day. That's what I meant to say. Our word of the day. What is it?
1: Raconteurs.
0: Oh, man.
1: Raconteurs.
0: Wow, that's a tough one. I don't know. Maybe it's something that happens when you go to get your oil changed and they put you up on a raconteurs, your car. And get under it and drain, you know? Okay. What is it?
1: Raconteurs. A woman who is skilled in relating stories and anecdotes, interestingly.
0: Okay. Interestingly. Okay.
1: It's
0: like
1: very
0: that.
1: Important.
0: Well, that would mean
1: anyone can relate stories and anecdotes.
0: So that's kind of like a,
1: if she does it interestingly.
0: A chanteuse, right? So a raconteuse. Okay. All right. I got it. Like a chanteuse. But not the same. Like a chanteuse refers to a woman that's, you know, well, thank
1: what
0: you for
1: is
0: that.
1: Similar? A woman.
0: No, the twos part. Yeah, the twos part. That's the woman part. Okay. No, I got it. I get it. See, I learned so much, and I forget so much. The retention doesn't go beyond 30 seconds.
1: A flea.
0: My name was what? All right, it's the Bandcamp and Morgan Show. Our nerd news is coming up next because it's Monday. Yep, we love us some science, and we'll give it to

0: is where the 90s live, that 90s channel. It's the best of Van Camp and Morgan. Now, we told you earlier about a study that showed that if you listen to music while studying, that your GPA would be higher.
1: Yes.
0: It helps you better at studying.
1: Now, that's what they say.
0: They say if you are in pain, you might think you'd feel better if someone, you know, threw some headphones on your head, you know, and had you listen to something, you know, like, oh, I don't know, Kate Bush is running up that hill. But no, that's only to keep you alive. True. You don't even know what I'm talking about.
1: It's from Stranger Things. It's from Stranger Things.
0: That's right. It was Max. A new study has found that music can help relieve pain. I don't know if it helps Max pain at all, but it's not in the way you'd expect. And it has nothing to do with the music itself. The tempo, the lyrics, even the adrenaline or the dopamine. No. It's the control you have over the playlist, they say.
1: Whoa.
0: That's right. Really? They conducted an experiment where they had people who were suffering from everyday acute pain listen to music. Some were asked to input on what they would like to hear, how complex of a song. Others were not asked at all. And the people who got to choose...
1: Not asked at all.
0: And felt like they had control over the music, reported feeling stronger pain relief than the other group.
1: Interesting.
0: Even though they were all given the same song. Now, I'm not sure if it was Kate Bush or not. They were given...
1: Well, I mean...
0: It kind of grows on you, you know, what is it, 35 years later. So it kind of grows on you. Just saying.
1: I know that, you know, music therapy is a real
0: thing. That's a real thing, is it not? It's a real thing. And yes. I think you've told me, because, you know, your previous work was in the assisted living business, that that your cognitive thinking in your mind can be gone, but you'll remember songs.
1: Yeah. Yes.
0: And I know that people can even remember if they played instruments, they could play instruments still.
1: Yes.
0: They can't tell you what their name is.
1: I think Glenn Campbell is an obvious example
0: of that.
1: But I've seen it. Yeah. I've seen it.
0: Have you seen it firsthand?
1: Yes.
0: Wow. Is that crazy?
1: Absolutely. No sheet music.
0: Well, I wonder why it is that I can hear a song, say, like Kate Bush, 35 years later after it was a hit, and still just sing the words right out of my head without even thinking about it. You know, I think it's the muscle memory or whatever, you know, that you know these things that have been played over and over and over and over again.
1: You can hear a song that you haven't heard for 30 years and it's just like yesterday.
0: Yeah, right. And you'll even sing the wrong lyrics if you never sung the right lyrics in the first place. You remember the wrong lyrics.
1: Pretty much.
0: That's the way I do it.
1: And the parts that you would say, blah, blah, blah, blah, blah. That you say, blah, blah, blah, blah.
0: Yeah, I think we still do, right? The one group just had the perception that they were in control of the music. I don't know how they perceived that. Researchers concluded that both music choice and engagement are essential to optimizing the pain-relieving benefits of music. Wow. I've never thought about music relieving much pain other than just heavy thinking or depression or whatever for me. I never thought about physical pain relief. You know, just,
1: you should try it.
0: I should. I should give
1: You're
0: up
1: always
0: that
1: complaining about
0: CBD
1: something.
0: And go to the music. It's cheaper. It's Van Camp and Morgan.
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0: It is time for some totally awesome random facts.
1: Totally.
0: Okay.
1: Totally.
0: Let's stop there. Totally awesome random facts.
1: Totally awesome
0: boys
1: random
0: and girls.
1: Facts.
0: Here we go. Salivating.
1: God, I'm sober too.
0: Before vomiting is how your body protects your teeth from incoming stomach acid.
1: That's right.
0: Ooh.
1: Oh my God. Weird but true.
0: Ugh. Incoming. Warn the teeth. Two countries in the world have flags with guns on them. Mozambique and Guatemala. We kind of probably know why Guatemala does. No, that was Nicaragua. Sorry. My bad. Rain smells good because plants secrete an oil into the ground when it's dry. These oils mix with bacteria in the soil and the rain releases them in the air. Huh.
1: Yeah.
0: So that's, there's an explanation why rain has a smell. Never knew. England and Portugal have the oldest alliance in the world. They've been allies since 1386, and we did the math. That's a 636-year relationship. We got a long ways to go with Russia, don't we? And school buses are yellow because you pick up that color in your peripheral vision at least 1.24 times faster than any other color. And you pick up red, the second fastest. And this is an interesting little rando fact. Our fire engines here where we live are yellow, not red. For that reason.
1: Wow. So the peripheral, it's all about peripheral vision.
0: Yeah, you'll catch it like 1.25 times faster than any other color. Yeah.
1: Huh.
0: There you go. And that's some random facts for today.

0: It's the best of Van Camp and Morgan. We're talking about taking a vacation, going someplace new versus someplace you've been. One of my favorite places in the world, of course, is Disneyland. And I've spent most of my life going on vacations to Disneyland and wondering, have I missed other things in life because I've spent most of my vacations at Disneyland. I mean, you think about it.
1: But you do it again.
0: Feel a little guilty. Anyway, it's time for The World According to Morgan.
1: A new study in the UK found that people tend to drink less if they use a smaller glass.
0: Wow, duh. It's kind of like eating less because you have a smaller plate.
1: But you can still fill it to the top.
0: Yeah, and I suppose you can regulate the amount of booze people drink by giving them smaller vessels. I get it.
1: Well, they tested it with wine.
0: Okay.
1: 260 households.
0: Okay.
1: Where people drank at least two standard bottles of wine each week.
0: Okay.
1: Okay.
0: All right. That's typical.
1: So some were given a 12-ounce glass.
0: That's a lot.
1: And some got 10-ounce glasses.
0: Wow. That's still a lot because normally you drink like 5 ounces at a time.
1: No, but the glass itself.
0: Okay.
1: All right. You know, sometimes they give you those big old
0: glasses. Yeah, the big red wine glasses.
1: And they fill up the
0: bottom. Yeah, those are good.
1: And it's like you have all this glass that's empty.
0: Yeah.
1: Yeah.
0: Yeah, but it feels like you're not drinking too much. Because a lot of the glass is empty.
1: The bigger the glass, and if they, it's like,
0: yeah, I get it.
1: It's just, they didn't give me very much.
0: Yeah,
1: and
0: I get it.
1: They give me a regular pour, but there's so much empty glass, it just,
0: it's
1: sad.
0: Fair enough. You're right.
1: All right. So the people who had the smaller glasses, they drank almost 7% less.
0: Oh, wow. Okay. See, that's something. That is something. So if you want to control people's consumption of anything, give them a smaller vessel. I like that.
1: I would just fill mine up more.
0: Or
1: another
0: double.
1: Another thing that worked was buying...
0: Go back
1: seconds.
0: There
1: you go.
0: Yeah, right.
1: Try to cheat me out.
0: Yeah, right. It's like, hello. I always get another glass. It's okay.
1: I just get the bottle.
0: Fill the damn thing up. Well, there's that too.
1: Another thing that worked was buying smaller bottles.
0: Oh, well, okay.
1: Some people bought half-size bottles.
0: Yeah.
1: They bought a split.
0: Yeah.
1: They drank an additional 4% less.
0: Wow, okay. All right. That's cool.
1: Again.
0: Get another bottle. You can always buy a second bottle.
1: Meanwhile, in Japan,
0: yes,
1: the younger generation is drinking less than their parents.
0: Oh, really?
1: And it's hitting their economy pretty hard.
0: Are you kidding me? Oh, my God.
1: So the National Tax Agency has stepped in.
0: Oh, my God.
1: With a competition to come up with ideas to make drinking more attractive.
0: Oh, my God. That's hilarious. That is so funny. Oh, my God. Come on. Save Japan. Drink more. And that is The World According to Morgan.

0: It is time for our five things today.
1: Cool. Let's do it.
0: Yeah. Today we've got five plus things. We didn't have an even number. So we'll just say five plus. And we'll just leave it at that.
1: Because why not? You're trendy.
0: I'm trendy. That's right. We're talking about the plus. Now, has this happened to you? You're walking your grocery cart to the designated drop-off space, the cart corral. And you see someone hopping in their car and just leaving their shopping cart in the middle of the parking lot.
1: The middle of the parking lot or like in front of your car?
0: Yeah. But not anywhere but the cart corral.
1: Yes.
0: That's not the designated spot. You roll your eyes, right? I would, right?
1: Have you ever done it?
0: Have I ever left my car?
1: Well, don't answer that.
0: I'm not incriminating. Because I might incriminate myself. I will say this. When I go to the store now, to the market, I will park my car not the closest to the store entrance, but the closest to the cart corral. Because when I bring my shopping treasures back in the cart, I'll want to return the cart to the cart corral.
1: Yes.
0: And if I'm closer to that, I don't have to walk so far. So
1: I return my cart.
0: That's the thing. I do too. But I park closest to the cart
1: because
0: corral.
1: Because people are watching.
0: People are watching. And they have cameras, right?
1: And they're judging.
0: I've seen those Dateline shows about the cameras in the Walmart parking lot. All right, here we go. Five plus things people are sharing that they silently judge for. Number one, littering. Or, putting their dog's waste in a bag and then leaving that bag somewhere.
1: Ew.
0: Which makes you wonder why they even bagged it to begin with, right?
1: Well, yeah, because it goes from being just kind of biodegradable.
0: No, you got to put it in the bag. You got to put it in the bag.
1: To leave in a bag.
0: You got to put it in the trash.
1: I know.
0: Yeah. When people leave an empty cup or other trash on a shelf in a store, that grosses me out.
1: That's just disgusting.
0: I hate that. It's like, I'm drinking my Starbucks, I'm done. They have garbage cans. You could leave it in your cart until you get to the garbage can right by the checkout. Or when people leave their trash on the table at fast food places. Yeah, you need to pick up your own food.
1: Pick up your own trash.
0: They give you a tray when you get your food. Just take the trash. It's not that big a deal.
1: It's trash.
0: It is trash.
1: And take your trash out of your shopping cart.
0: Yeah. Oh, yeah. I hate that, too. Ooh, good point. How about when people poke fun of other people's appearance or clothes? That's a mean girl thing.
1: That is a mean girl thing. Don't do it.
0: Yeah. Leaving the bathroom without washing their hands. Oh, I totally judge. Totally judge on that.
1: Oh.
0: And I got to tell you, when you go to Disneyland a lot, there's a lot of people that leave without washing their damn hands. That's just gross. It makes you just want to puke. How about this one? People who swear at their kids in public.
1: I hate that.
0: They've met me. Being nasty to service workers. Yeah, I don't like that.
1: I don't like that either.
0: One person said, when people hype themselves up too much, saying things like, that wouldn't fly with me, or everyone knows not to mess with me, or I'll have your back until you cross me. Like, bro, this is not a movie. Relax. Relax, man. Take a chill pill.
1: Relax. Grow up.
0: Grow up. And finally, another one said, people who are just super judgy. They always have something negative to say about someone.
1: Yeah. No.
0: Super judgy.
1: No.
0: Yeah. So
1: can't
0: there you
1: do
0: go.
1: That.
0: Our five plus things. People sharing things they are silently judgy about. It's Van Camp and Morgan.
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0: 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Rachel and Ross, DJ and Steve, Keenan and Kel. 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

0: Vacation. Yeah. Gotta love me some. We're not here this week. We are on vacation. In the meantime, please enjoy the best of Van Camp and Morgan. Welcome in. It's Van Camp and Morgan show.
1: Welcome. Welcome.
0: Monday. Here
1: welcome
0: we are.
1: Back again.
0: Back again after the weekend.
1: Here we are.
0: Good one?
1: It's always good.
0: It's always good. Yeah.
1: It's just a blur.
0: Does that blur include a lot of napping on the couch?
1: There was some.
0: There was some? Okay, all right.
1: I cannot tell a lie.
0: You cannot tell a lie. All right. Went to Santa Barbara on Saturday. Santa Barbara's beautiful, by the way. Oh. And unfortunately, it was a little overcast.
1: Santa Barbara is gorgeous.
0: But still gorgeous. And had a good lunch. We had a lunch at a place that actually is mentioned in a Katy Perry song.
1: Oh.
0: As a matter of fact. Well, Katy Perry's from Santa Barbara. So, yeah.
1: Oh,
0: like extra points if you know what song that's from. Anyway, it was something called La Supra Rica Taqueria. I didn't say that right, but anyway. Had good lunch and then came home. So, yeah. It's something exciting for my weekend.
1: That sounds nice.
0: Yeah. Time for the show to go, kids. Here we go to get the new week started for you. Coming up, talking about music. Okay, and this is interesting how there's a new study that shows that listening to music while studying can help. It really can help. See, I always thought it was bad because it was a distraction, but apparently not. We'll discuss that coming up in just a few minutes. Let's get ready. Let's strap in. Let's light the candle. It's time for the Van Camp.

0: This is where the 90s live, that 90s channel. You're listening to the best of Van Camp and Morgan. The song's called This Is How We Do by Katy Perry, the one that mentions
1: the
0: place.
1: Oh, that's it?
0: Yeah. Getting tacos at the Supa.
1: You gonna sing it for me?
0: No, I'm not gonna sing it for you. I had to look it up. Anyway, that's where we went on Saturday. It was a great time. All right, it's the Van Camp and Morgan show. Welcome in. Thank you so much for joining us today. We're talking about music. And there's a new study that says that if you can't study without listening to music, that it's actually a good thing. It doesn't seem to matter what you're listening to. If the connection between music and study habits is good. And it's found that...
1: But what if you end up wanting to sing along?
0: Well, yeah, there's that. But here's the deal. It found that students who play music...

0: music were more likely to have a GPA over 3.2.
1: No.
0: That listen to music while they study. While they study.
1: Well, then.
0: There are several reasons why they say. Some say music is, of course, therapeutic. Others say listening helps them focus better and absorb the information more. And 81% of those who listen to music say it just makes studying more fun. And by golly.
1: Well, it does.
0: Well, if nothing else, but studying needs to be more fun.
1: So how do they figure it's not distracting?
0: See, this is my issue, because my problem is that if I am even writing something and I've got music on, I'll be writing, and then I'm singing, I'm doing Katy Perry. And then it's like, I'm not getting my work done.
1: And then you wrote the lyrics to the song.
0: I wrote the lyrics to the song. This is how we do. I did not. I just... You know, you look on Yelp. I'm changing the subject. You look on Yelp and it says, this place was mentioned in a Katy Perry song. I mean, that just gets my attention right there.
1: It's like, sold.
0: it's a real place. Going. Anyway, back to the story. 31% of people say they like to listen to classical music while studying. I say that's not a bad idea. You know why?
1: Why?
0: No words. No words,
1: you know,
0: to confuse
1: that
0: you.
1: That is true.
0: Just hum along.
1: I always have
0: Beethoven's
1: music
0: fifth.
1: On when I'm working.
0: Do you?
1: And then...
0: Do you get work done, though? I mean, is it...
1: Well, when I'm on a call,
0: yeah.
1: I have to turn it down.
0: Obviously. Oh, sure, of course.
1: But when
0: otherwise,
1: I'm writing,
0: you get on the call and go, hey, thanks for calling. How do you like my music?
1: When I'm writing up a case...
0: Yeah. Then you'll listen to a little music?
1: I always turn it back up.
0: Okay.
1: It's always on.
0: All right.
1: But if I don't turn it back on, it's like, okay, focus. And
0: yeah.
1: Then I like, you know, start slamming
0: it
1: out.
0: Oh, really? So it helps you focus.
1: Sometimes it can slow me down.
0: Yeah.
1: It just depends.
0: Yeah.
1: But if I listen to like something on my iPod.
0: Yeah.
1: My curated list of songs that I love.
0: Curated list on your whatever that old
1: thing
0: is. That
1: can almost be, if the words, it can, well, even the ones
0: without
1: words.
0: We're going to take a picture of your iPod.
1: It can be sometimes distracting.
0: You're like, look at this thing, this antiquated thing she's got.
1: And I even dropped it, so I have a little crack in it.
0: Oh, no, you got a crack in it. Oh,
1: yeah.
0: My God. We won't be getting that one fixed. R&B and country were tied for the second most popular genres, followed by rock, oldies, gospel. See, if I'm singing gospel, I'm going to start, you know, wanting to dance in the aisles, because I do that. And
1: right.
0: You know, it's like, oh, praise to all. Jazz, hip-hop, pop, and instrumental soundtracks, all in that order. Anyway, that's...
1: Well, it can also get you revved up. You're slamming through it.
0: Like,
1: you're motivated.
0: But
1: and you're
0: studying. So, I don't know. Anyway, I think it's great. Music is a way of life for all of us, whether you want it to be or not. And now
1: I
0: we know.
1: I haven't worked to classical. I always have, the majority of my life, I've worked to instrumental.
0: Oh, okay.
1: My curated list of instrumental.
0: Okay, well, there you go. Some of that could be considered classical.
1: It wasn't classical.
0: Okay.
1: I would have a couple classical pieces in there.
0: Okay. There you go. It's Van Camp and Morgan.
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It's a new week. You know what that means? It's time for me to take a shower. By golly, because I could use one. And I could use to share my shower thoughts with you, and you can hold my towel. Here we go. Today's thoughts. Kids are the most expensive things that you can get for quote-unquote free. The Swiss must have been very confident in victory if they included a corkscrew on every army knife. When discussing which came first, the chicken or the egg, no one ever mentions the rooster. Consumers completely ignore the warnings on the sides of Q-tips and cigarettes packaging. Peaches are suede nectarines. And everyone washes their body in a different order.

0: now, for today's edition of All the News You Could Care Less About, here's your reporter, who you also could care less about.
1: As Jeff Bezos and Lauren Sanchez get ready to say, yeah, okay, you're hitched, in Venice this week, not everyone is toasting to love.
2: There's a whole thing right now about rich people in the world, isn't there?
1: It's
2: we're not so happy with these guys.
1: No. Well, especially when it's just like, here, we're going to get married. We're just like everyone else. $10 million, $15 million.
2: They're not like everybody else. They're not.
1: No. I mean, you know. Don't even try.
2: Yeah, I give it to Bezos. He started in a garage. I get that. And I, for years...
1: With his wife.
2: His first wife.
1: Yeah, with his first wife,
2: yeah. And she got her fair share.
1: Well, she
2: for
1: did.
2: Sure. She got half.
1: She did.
2: But I mean, it's just like... And I give him props, you know, for being able to build the world's largest store, and it's been huge. Now, dude, give it back. Look at Bill Gates. He's giving all of his wealth back before he dies.
1: Well, at least give something.
2: Give
1: something. Do you think he forgets where he came from?
2: Yeah, I do.
1: Yeah.
2: I think everybody gets to that point. I mean, you look at people like, and I hate to say this, Michael Jackson. Talented. He had a tough childhood. But I mean, from the time he could walk, he was singing. And then when he got rich and famous, he could do anything he wanted in his mind. And he did. Or so we think he did. So, I mean, it's like, you know, you follow people like that, you're like, I don't know.
1: I think they go through ebb and flows.
2: I get it.
1: You know, it goes to the head, then it's like they got taken down a notch, and then they...
2: When you're spending $1 million a day on a whim, because you wanna, and you can, I mean, it gets away from you pretty quick.
1: Well, it happened to Britney Spears.
2: Oh, yeah?
1: Yeah. I spent a lot of child stars.
2: I think it gets to everybody. But you know what? Taylor Swift, she's grounded.
3: Sure she is.
1: She is people.
2: Yeah, yeah.
1: She's
2: grounded.
1: Serious people.
2: Sure she is. Anyway, we're having a wedding this week.
1: As grounded as a rich person can be.
2: Look, we have a wedding this week to talk about.
1: All right.
2: In Venice.
1: Anyway.
2: I didn't get my invitation yet.
1: Protesters have popped up across the historic city of
2: Protesters.
1: Venice, waving signs, and they read, "No space for Bezos."
2: Oh, I see what that is. It's like a pun, right?
1: It seems like it.
2: Yeah, the whole space.
1: I don't know if it was meant to be, but that
2: thing.
1: Sure seems like it.
2: I think it was.
1: And they're pasting anti-Bezos stickers on buildings.
2: See?
1: Complete with rocket graphics aimed squarely at his blue...
2: Origin.
1: Felicity.
2: No space. I get it. No space for Bezos.
1: His empire.
2: They didn't do this to George and Amal when they got married in Venice. They tied up the whole canal. You know, remember?
1: Well, but they talked to people and said hi, and
2: they waved at people.
1: They're nice,
2: I guess.
1: But they're nice people.
2: And okay.
1: Even Greenpeace got in on the action, unfurling a massive banner of Bezos laughing, paired with the jab, "If you can rent Venice for your wedding, you can pay more tax."
2: Thank you.
1: Yep.
2: Appreciate it.
1: Yep.
2: Yeah, we just lost every billionaire that listens to the show now.
1: Yes.
2: If we did, they'd probably give us... Oh, no, never mind. They're billionaires.
1: A three-day wedding extravaganza. Rumored to be packed with A-listers.
2: Of course.
1: I would think I would be embarrassed. Right now, at least, I don't know.
2: Like, you're talking like, is Elon Musk going to be there? He doesn't get embarrassed by anything. So, yeah.
1: Growing local frustration over tourism. Venice sees 20 million visitors a year.
2: Yeah.
1: Many just for the day, crowding a city where only 50,000 people actually live.
2: There's not enough room for too many people to stay.
1: And it's still sinking, right?
2: It is. Yes, everything's sinking in Europe, though. I mean, it's the old country.
1: Well, despite the protests, Venice's mayor welcomed the attention.
2: Of course he did.
1: Calling it an honor to host the couple.
2: Of course it is.
1: Venice has a global stage.
2: Yeah.
1: And still, you know, locals just aren't having it yet.
2: Guess who's not getting the tax repercussions from this wedding being in Venice? The United States of America, Jeff Bezos. Come on, buddy. Where's your patriotism?
1: Getting married in Venice. I mean, come on.
2: Yeah, we got nice places, too.
1: We do.
2: We got Disney World.
1: And there's Princess Wedding.
2: There you go.
1: You have a Princess
2: Wedding. And they're not cheap.
1: They're not cheap, no.
2: Thank you, Evan Morgan.

0: And now, for today's edition of All the News You Could Care Less About, here's your reporter, who you also could care less about.
1: As Jeff Bezos and Lauren Sanchez get ready to say, yeah, okay, you're hitched, in Venice this week. Not everyone is toasting to love.
2: There's a whole thing right now about rich people in the world, isn't there?
1: It's
2: we're not so happy with these guys. Yeah.
1: Well, especially when it's just like, here, we're going to get married. We're just like everyone else. $10 million, $15 million.
2: No, they're not like everybody else. They're not.
1: No. I mean, you know. Don't even try. Don't even... Yeah.
2: I give it to Bezos. He started in a garage. I get that. And I, for years...
1: With his wife.
2: His first wife.
1: Yeah.
2: And she got her fair share.
1: Well, she
2: for
1: did.
2: For sure. She got half.
1: She did.
2: But I mean, it's just like... And I give him props, you know, for being able to build the world's largest store. And it's been huge. Now, dude, give it back. Look at Bill Gates. He's giving all of his wealth back before he dies.
1: Well, at least give something.
2: Do you think
1: he forgets where he came from?
2: Yeah, I do.
1: Yeah.
2: I think everybody gets to that point. I mean, you look at people like, and I hate to say this, Michael Jackson. Talented. He had a tough childhood. But I mean, from the time he could walk, he was singing. And then when he got rich and famous, he could do anything he wanted in his mind. And he did. Or so we think he did. So, I mean, it's like, you know, you follow people like that, you're like, I don't know.
1: I think they go through ebb and flows.
2: I get it.
1: You know, it goes to the head, then it's like they got taken down a notch, and then they...
2: When you're spending $1 million a day on a whim, because you wanna, and you can, I mean, it gets away from you pretty quick.
1: Well, it happened to Britney Spears.
2: Oh, yeah?
1: Yeah. I spent a lot of child stars.
2: I think it gets to everybody. But you know what? Taylor Swift, she's grounded.
3: Sure she is.
1: She is people.
2: Yeah, yeah.
1: She's
2: grounded.
1: Serious people.
2: Sure she is. Anyway, we're having a wedding this week.
1: She's grounded as a rich person can be.
2: Look, we have a wedding this week to talk about.
1: All right.
2: In Venice.
1: Anyway.
2: I didn't get my invitation yet.
1: Protesters have popped up across the historic city of
2: Protesters.
1: Venice, waving signs, and they read, "No space for Bezos."
2: Oh, I see what that is. It's like a pun, right?
1: It seems like it.
2: Yeah, the whole space.
1: I don't know if it was meant to be, but that sure seems like it.
2: I think it was.
1: And they're pasting anti-Bezos stickers on buildings.
2: See?
1: Complete with rocket graphics aimed squarely at his blue...
2: Origin.
1: Felicity.
2: No space. I get it. No space for Bezos.
1: His empire.
2: They didn't do this to George and Amal when they got married in Venice. And they tied up the whole canal. You know, remember?
1: Well, yeah, but they talked to people and said hi, and
2: they waved at people.
1: They're nice,
2: I guess.
1: But they're nice people.
2: And okay.
1: Even Greenpeace got in on the action, unfurling a massive banner of Bezos laughing, paired with the jab, "If you can rent Venice for your wedding, you can pay more tax."
2: Thank you.
1: Yep.
2: Appreciate it.
1: Yep.
2: Yeah, we just lost every billionaire that listens to the show now.
1: Yes.
2: If we did, they'd probably give us... Oh, no, never mind. They're billionaires.
1: A three-day wedding extravaganza. Rumored to be packed with A-listers.
2: Of course.
1: I would think I would be embarrassed. Right now, at least, I don't know.
2: Is Elon Musk going to be there? He doesn't get embarrassed anything. So, yeah.
1: Growing local frustration over tourism, Venice sees 20 million visitors a year.
2: Yeah.
1: Many just for the day, crowding a city where only 50,000 people actually live.
2: There's not enough room for too many people to stay.
1: it's still sinking, right?
2: It is. Yes, everything's sinking in Europe, though. I mean, it's the old country.
1: Well, despite the protests, Venice's mayor welcomed the attention.
2: Of course he did.
1: Calling it an honor to host the couple.
2: Of course it is.
1: Venice has a global stage.
2: Yeah.
1: And still, you know, locals just aren't having it yet.
2: Guess who's not getting the tax repercussions from this wedding being in Venice? The United States of America, Jeff Bezos. Come on, buddy. Where's your patriotism?
1: Getting married in Venice. I mean, come on.
2: Yeah, well, we got nice places, too. We got Disney World.
1: And there's Princess Wedding.
2: There you go.
1: You can have a Princess
2: Wedding. And they're not cheap.
1: They're not cheap, no.
2: Thank you, Evan Morgan.
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0: Yeah. Gen Z dominates digital spaces. Millennials invented avocado toast. And Gen X, well, we're the last group that actually made plans and showed up. Born between the mid-60s and early 80s, Gen X grew up before smartphones, during the golden age of mixtapes on cassette with Dolby, and just as the internet was learning to dial up. Remember that? That was pretty good. Because of that, yours is better. We picked up a certain set of analog social skills, did we not? Skills that, to Gen Z anyway, now seem hopelessly outdated. We're going to present a few of those today for you. These are social skills that Gen Z just can't get with, or they don't know enough about. Let's start with the telephone.
1: Okay. All right.
0: Not the texting rectangle block that you carry today, but the talking machine. Remember that? Gen X still sees value in voice-to-voice chats. That's what we called them, was chats, right? Anyway, look. Meanwhile, Gen Z considers an unannounced call borderline assault. And I will say this to Gen Z's defense. I do, too. I don't want to answer the phone unless I know who's calling. And please check with me to see if I'm available. I always tell people, ping me first. Ping me. Then there's eye contact. You know, that human thing that we used to do during conversations. Gen X was taught it's a sign of respect and confidence. Gen Z, weird and creepy. Weird and creepy. They don't like to look in the eyes. You know what I'm saying?
1: Eye contact is super, super important. Otherwise, it's, you know, there's...
0: I think that Gen Z will figure out that they have to do the eye contact eventually. I mean, millennials did. They had a problem with it, too. I mean, they all did it. I mean, I remember being young, and anybody would talk to me, especially as an adult, I was looking down at the floor.
1: Well, and see, now you're talking to me down the phone.
0: But they were talking to me, not with me. They weren't wanting my side of the conversation. So I just stupidly looked to the ground like a dumb kid.
1: Well, I mean, when you're a kid and someone's talking at you, not to you.
0: I know.
1: You know, it's intimidating.
0: Well, we don't do that anymore. I don't think we talk at people.
1: Some people do. I don't think we figured out that wasn't a good thing.
0: I mean, that's not a good thing. It's talking at people. You want to invite an open discussion back and forth, back and forth,
1: back and forth, back and forth.
0: And don't even mention handwritten thank you notes. First off, handwritten and thank you notes, both done. Gen X used to love them. Gen Z would rather Venmo you a smiley emoji and call it a day. Here's 50 cents. And to Gen Z, Gen X, these aren't social skills. And they're not outdated. They're underappreciated. All right? Underappreciated. Coming up, more on this whole subject of Gen Z's, hate is a strong word. They're disliked.
1: They're disliked.
0: Gen X,
1: pet peeves.
0: Social skills.
1: It's their pet peeves.
0: Coming up on the Vanguard.

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0: Hey, this is the best of Van Camp and Morgan. 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
1: Yeah, we picked up the hard way.
0: Another thing, small talk. For Gen Xers, chatting up a stranger in line wasn't creepy. It was polite, right?
1: Okay.
0: Standing in line for the bathroom or at a concert or standing in line for star tours at Disneyland. Anyway, it's how we passed the time. And occasionally made some real-life friends, although I don't remember making any friends in line, but whatever. I did want to know if they washed their hands. But Gen Z, they'd rather stare at their phones and avoid eye contact altogether. Now, I will say this. That's a bad habit that I've actually got from Gen Z.
1: I'll say, you're bad enough.
0: I'm really bad at looking at my phone. Somebody talking to me? I mean, even when I'm on the air doing the show. Really?
1: You got something? Tell me. Okay, so

0: once more, I know I've asked you this before, but I don't always remember the dates and everything for the Gen Z.
1: Oh, so and for, Gen Z's, I believe, are 20 to 27. I could be off a year or so. At this point, Gen Z's are now in their 20s. So they're already talking about the next group underneath them are the Generation Alpha.
0: Yeah.
1: Then apparently there's going to be a Generation Beta. I don't know if that's what they're calling it or not, but that was the thought. Anyway.
0: Well, they're so big into these names right
1: Alpha
0: now. Now,
1: beta.
0: Now they have to keep naming them.
1: So. Alpha Beta. That used to be the name of a grocery store. Tell a friend. Office politics. Another Gen X specialty. You can stick your chest out and feel proud about that. We knew how to read a room. Schmooze when needed and say the right thing at the right time. Or not say it.
0: That is true.
1: Gen Z prefers the scorched earth approach. Blunt truth over diplomacy and email footnotes that read like TikTok manifestos.
0: Yeah, we got to say not every Gen Z person.
1: But not every
0: tendencies are heavier in
1: not
0: this
1: every
0: generation.
1: Millennial was a big avocado toast fan, but okay, some were. Plenty were.
0: Right.
1: Still. Then there's the concept of keeping commitments. When Gen X made weekend plans, we stuck to them. 5 p.m. cancellation texts? Gen Z. Yeah. They operate on tentative vibes, and plans are more of a suggestion than an obligation. Yeah. That drives me crazy. I should get off my own lawn. Should I get off my own lawn?
0: Maybe.
1: While Gen X resolve conflicts face-to-face, Gen Z hits block. We hosted actual parties dressed up on purpose and even valued the radical concept of comfortable silence.
0: Comfortable silence?
1: Yeah. Anyway, so Gen Z might find our ways outdated, but we like to think we're just, well, socialized.
0: I think there's some of it was called, I don't know, social interaction and manners.
1: Manners. I was going to say manners.
0: Yeah.
1: Yeah, well. I think the world is missing Miss Manners. And if anybody needs to look that up, look it up. Good luck, Gen Z. Got a long way to go.
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0: Folk. Hey, it's time for some tasty bits.
1: Brilliant.
0: I know, right? Mm. We need some. We need some.
1: Yes. Yes.
0: Yes.
1: Yes.
0: Here's some things you probably didn't know yesterday. Roughly 20% of American adults have zero or limited credit history. 20%. That's a lot.
1: That is a lot.
0: Wow. Even I have a credit history. It's not a great history, but it's a history.
1: I have a history.
0: Follows me wherever I go, too. I can't get rid of it. Hey, when the first Gap store opened in San Francisco in 1969, it only sold two things: Levi's jeans and records. It was a hippie place.
1: It
0: was a hippie place. Now it's, you know, whatever. I'd say it's a fancy clothing store, but it's not. It's kind of an everything clothing store. An advertising executive named Cliff Freeman came up with the Little Caesars Pizza Pizza slogan and Wendy's Where's the Beef slogan. He, by the way, passed away in 2021 at the age of 80. And okay. I doubt he got residuals off of that. He probably got paycheck up front, and then that was it. Thanks, Cliff. Wow. Oh, by the way, the Jack in the Box character, the CEO clown, the guy who did that at first, did the first Jack in the Box, it was actually the guy who came up with the advertising concept.
1: He was actually the advertising guy, yeah.
0: He was the voice of Jack until they changed agencies and they had to get another guy.
1: I gotta say, I was so... I mean, he's not a creepy clown now.
0: No, he's not creepy.
1: Now he's a ball with a, you know, pointy head.
0: Yeah, and, yeah, whatever.
1: But man, I had the biggest problem with Jack in the Box before they changed that.
0: Oh, with the drive-thrus.
1: It was creepy.
0: Yeah, that was a creepy
1: creepy
0: clown. Creepy clown. I mean, what do you expect? The name of the place is Jack in the Box.
1: Yeah.
0: George Washington did not wear a wig.
1: No?
0: He was really balding on top, curly on the sides, and had a ponytail. And he used powder to make his hair look like a wig, a white wig. Because they all had powdered wigs.
1: The wigs, just kind of...
0: I know. You wonder what they all looked like when they took them off at night, right?
1: Well, Thomas especially Jefferson, when they put the wig on and they could still see their hair underneath.
0: John Madison.
1: Weird.
0: And linguists have determined that the five oldest words in English are... You ready?
1: Mm-hmm.
0: Who, two, three, I, and five. Who, two, three, I, and five. The five oldest words in the English language. And there you go. Those are our tasty bits.

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Yeah.

0: We're off today, which means we're not here. Sit back, relax, and enjoy the best of Van Camp and Morgan. Okay, somebody put together a list of stuff that we probably might want to stop buying because our wallet and the planet are both crying. Here we go. A list of things and reasons why. Let's start with bottled water.
1: Okay.
0: Look, you're not stranded in the desert, so ditch the overpriced plastic and get yourself a good old reusable water bottle. Like this one, insulated. I have this. I take it everywhere I go. I don't want to give away the brand name, but its initials are Hydroflask. Anyway.
1: But, you know, then you think, well, I don't want to use tap water. I need to use filtered water, so get a Brita.
0: Well, you can do that. But you're saving the planet. You know what? Plastic bottles do not get recycled. They get squashed and sent to a third world country. It's sad.
1: Really?
0: Yes. Same with plastic bags. We would all do better to stop using plastic altogether. Plus, it's not good for us. You know? By the way, you'll also save money, and Mother Earth will send you a thank you note in the form of less guilt. How about those pre-cut fruits and veggies? I kind of like getting those. They're kind of expensive.
1: It makes it handy.
0: It's so handy. They're convenient. So, you know, and but you're paying triple just to have someone else wield the knife. Plus, that plastic tray and wrap that they come in, straight into the landfill. Yeah, yeah. So anyway, chop it. Chop it, they say.
1: Well, especially, let's say butternut squash.
0: Okay, butternut squash, you could cut a hand off.
1: You could cut it for me.
0: Yeah,
1: any day, right. Anytime. Yeah, because that stuff's not that easy to cut.
0: You know, I think if people got better with a meat cleaver. No, seriously, because a meat cleaver, you could kind of like set something down and you go, ha! But you got to be able to aim.
1: Actually, that sounds fun. I've never done that before.
0: Go to Chinatown. They all have meat cleavers.
1: Yes, they do.
0: Disposable razors, a.k.a. tiny plastic daggers of waste. Switch to a reusable razor or safety razor. 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
1: Wait, no. Okay, so no, you're saying...
0: They're throwaways. The disposable razors?
1: Yeah.
0: They're trash. Use them a couple of times, and then you throw them away. They're a waste.
1: So you're saying to use...
0: Use a safety razor or a reusable razor.
1: Okay.
0: Where you, at least you're not throwing away the whole thing.
1: And like barbershops do?
0: No. You know, look, the Bic razors are a one piece.
1: Yeah.
0: You throw the whole thing away, handle and everything.
1: Oh, I gotcha. I gotcha.
0: I don't know why I know this.
1: I need pictures.
0: I don't shave. And paper towels, which this is a hard one for me. Okay. They say grab some reusable cloths. They clean better, last longer, and they don't kill trees with every spill.
1: But you still have to wash them.
0: You got to wash them. There's that. But you're not killing trees. You're not killing trees.
1: Well, but you still got to wash them. That's water.
0: Anyway, today we're talking about stuff you might want to stop buying. More on the way.
1: And I love paper towels, so it'd take me a lot of reusable cloths.
0: I gotcha. More on the way. It's the Van Camp and Morgan Show.

0: It's time to torture John. Oh. A little yes or BS.
1: Yeah, it's Tuesday. Let's do it. Let's see if I can get anything right today.
0: Let's see if you can get this first one right.
1: Oh, okay. What do you got?
0: Yes or BS.
1: Yes or BS.
0: Elton John is the most successful songwriter in U.S. recording history with 32 number one hits.
1: That is BS. I think the most prolific songwriter, right?
0: Yeah.
1: Is Paul McCartney.
0: You are correct.
1: Paul's got.
0: Paul McCartney, who has penned or co-written 32 number one hits.
1: Yeah. And plenty more hits than Elton. So Elton's up there. I mean, you know, Elton.
0: Oh, yeah.
1: Yeah.
0: Yes or BS?
1: Yeah.
0: There are 12 rooms on a Clue game board.
1: Well, how am I supposed to know that? In the library with the pipe. And I think that's yes.
0: It is BS.
1: Oh, okay.
0: There's only nine. Like nine lives of a cat.
1: I gotcha.
0: Library, study,
1: yeah.
0: Ballroom, and our favorite, the conservatory. The
1: conservatory, yes, of course. I haven't played Clue in a long time.
0: Yes or BS?
1: Yeah.
0: Disney's first PG-rated movie was The Black Hole.
1: That is a yes, flat out yes, I know that.
0: Yeah, it is correct.
1: Yeah.
0: Released in 1979, scary Black Hole too. Was Disney's first non-G-rated movie.
1: Yeah.
0: Dark.
1: Very dark.
0: Philosophical.
1: Yeah.
0: And had a creepy killer robot.
1: It did. And a black hole.
0: And a black hole, yeah.
1: Scary. Scary black hole.
0: I've never seen it.
1: Yeah, it wouldn't be something that's up your alley.
0: Probably not. Yes or BS?
1: Yeah.
0: Warren Beatty portrayed Al Capone in a 1967 film.
1: No. That's BS. Warren Beatty played Clyde, Bonnie and Clyde.
0: Clyde Barrow and Bonnie and Clyde.
1: Oh, spoiler alert. They get killed at the end, as they should. They were nasty.
0: And if you're, probably 2 or 3 years ago, I looked up pictures.
1: From that movie?
0: I was watching a documentary thing. It's like, whoa.
1: No, no. It was.
0: Gnarly.
1: Yeah, gnarly, gnarly. Yeah.
0: Wowza.
1: Yeah, that was a job.
0: Man.
1: Yeah.
0: Yes or BS?
1: Uh-huh.
0: Mia Farrow appeared on the first issue of People magazine in 1974.
1: Wow, we're going for the boomers, aren't we, today on the Yes or BS? I think that's a yes.
0: It is a yes,
1: okay.
0: Because that would be an odd question otherwise. Mia Farrow graced the premiere cover rocking her Great Gatsby look.
1: Oh, wow, that's right. She was in the Great Gatsby with Robert Redford.
0: And now that reminds us that People's been around since 1974.
1: Oh, my God.
0: Yes or BS, a healthy individual releases 17 ounces of sweat per day.
1: How many?
0: 17 ounces.
1: That's like a pint. A little more than a pint, right? Pint is 16 ounces. I think that's BS. I don't think we sweat that much.
0: It is BS.
1: Okay.
0: But that's actually how much gas, yep, flatulence a person releases a day.
1: Oh, we fart 17 ounces of gas. Okay.
0: Yep.
1: Well, that's good to know, I guess.
0: Yes or BS?
1: Yeah.
0: Hey, you know, these things you need to know.
1: I know, right?
0: Yeah, the more you know.
1: The more you know.
0: Yes or BS? Whoopi Goldberg was the first female to host the Oscars.
1: Was she? I think that's a yes.
0: It is a yes.
1: Uh-huh.
0: Whoopi took center stage solo in 1994, breaking the mold as the first woman
1: and late?
0: The first African-American to host a show
1: was
0: on
1: it
0: her
1: that
0: own.
1: In the 90s, huh?
0: Yeah,
1: you know, she won. She has a Best Supporting Actress Oscar for Ghost.
0: Yeah. She does.
1: She does.
0: Does she have a Best Actress? Did she win anything for The Color Purple?
1: I don't know.
0: I don't remember.
1: I
0: never remember who wins an Oscar.
1: Well, Color Purple won an Oscar.
0: Yeah.
1: Or a few.
0: And yes or BS?
1: Uh-huh.
0: On average, a beaver cuts down 200 trees in a year.
1: Oh, my God. And we were wasting paper towels. Really? That seems kind of high. So I'm going to say BS.
0: It is a yes.
1: No, really?
0: Those busy little beavers.
1: Death to the beavers.
0: Gnaw through 200 trees annually, mostly for dam building and lodge making.
1: Wow. Wow. There you go. And that's our yes or BS for this week.
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0: You are listening to the best of Van Camp and Morgan. Turns out how you eat might say more about your personality than what's actually on your plate. Psychologists say your chewing style, bite order, and even how you separate your food can reveal the inner workings of your mind. Now, we don't have to give ourselves away, but here are some things to consider, according to the study. Slow eaters tend to savor life, avoid rushing, and might be a bit rigid in their routines. In other words, set in your ways. Get off my lawn.
1: Enjoy life.
0: Slow eaters avoid rushing.
1: Avoid rushing. Better set in their ways.
0: Life, yeah.
1: Okay.
0: Fast eaters, they often multitask, prioritize others over themselves, and may have deep-seated fears of scarcity. Basically, emotional sprinters. Well, or worse, you got to eat fast because there's competition for the food, right?
1: Yeah.
0: I grew up with that. Yeah, most people remember growing up with their siblings. It's like, if you wanted to get to the last piece of whatever, you had to eat fast.
1: Did your brother try to eat all your food?
0: Yeah, he did.
1: Wow.
0: Yeah. And I've been talking to a therapist about that for 30 years. Picky eaters aren't just picky. They may be anxious about the unfamiliar, but also confident in knowing what they like. They know what they like. They like what they like.
1: You
0: know
1: That's true.
0: Yeah. Then there's the save the best for last crowd. That's me. I'm kind of one of I'm not so much anymore, but I used to be like, oh, I'm going to have that. That's the best. I'm going to have that for last. They say if you're arranging your bites and making like a grand finale or something, you're probably going to crave, you probably crave structure, control, and satisfying ending to everything you do, including your meals. So you want a satisfying ending.
1: I like, you know, the things that I don't care for as much, I will eat first.
0: Yeah.
1: If I have to eat them. But, and the things that I like the best, I tend to save toward the end.
0: Yeah, I think we all.
1: And sometimes it backfires because by the time I get to it's kind of cold.
0: Yeah. Oh, it's cold too. Yeah, sometimes I get that too. And if you separate food on your plate, you know, like your own little Lunchable on a plate, that can signal a desire for order and a tendency to take on responsibilities solo. Because no one does it your way quite like you. I will say that my son is exactly that to a T. He will separate. He will not eat. He'll eat all his food of one type first. He's the only kid that I know that will eat all his French fries before he even takes a bite out of his hamburger. And
1: which
0: to this day, he still does it. It's my son.
1: Which one?
0: The number two. Two son. Yeah. And he is. He tends to be very inward and solo about responsibilities. He doesn't share, especially his problems too much. He tries to take on everything himself. Now I know. So next time someone, you know, side-eyes your soup slurping or nugget saving habits, just tell them, I'm not weird. I'm just built that way.
1: That's right.
0: And psychologically fascinating.
1: Psychologically fascinating. Yes.

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Finally, radio just for 90s kids.

0: more band camp and Morgan's birthday extravaganza.
1: All right. I have a good feeling about today. I do.
0: Do you? Okay.
1: No, I don't.
0: Okay, we're going to. Okay, lying. Let's see. Peter Weller.
1: Oh, RoboCop. Man, I haven't seen him in a while. I think he's like in there. Longmire, right?
0: Huh?
1: He's in Longmire, too.
0: Yeah.
1: Well, yeah, Peter Weller's got to be like, I don't want to say 80, I say 79.
0: 78.
1: Yeah, that's close.
0: Petra Nemakova.
1: Ooh, Petra.
0: Nemova, yes.
1: Uber model. We don't say Uber anymore because that means that she drives a car. Petra's got to be, she's got to like, 44, 45.
0: 46.
1: Okay.
0: Mindy Kaling.
1: From The Office, The Mindy Project, all those things. Mindy, is she 46 today?
0: She is 46.
1: Okay, that was a lucky guess.
0: So there's one for you.
1: Yeah, there's one. Ding, ding,
0: Minka
1: ding.
0: Minka Kelly.
1: From Days of Summer and...
0: Friday Night Lights.
1: Friday Night Lights. Yeah. Minka, 42.
0: 45.
1: Yeah, all right.
0: Michelle Lee.
1: The Michelle Lee from Knott's Landing. We just had Shackelford yesterday or the day before. This is Knott's Landing Day. I wonder if you can watch that on reruns.
0: Well, then before
1: anywhere.
0: That was... what's her name?
1: Yeah.
0: Mrs. You.
1: Van... What's her
0: yes.
1: name?
0: Yes.
1: Yeah.
0: Yep.
1: I know her name.
0: I do too.
1: And it slips my mind. They're anyway, all like Michelle 80 is. Something. Let's say yeah. Michelle's like 84.
0: 83.
1: All right. Close enough.
0: Do you remember Falcon Crest?
1: I do remember Falcon
0: Crest. I love Falcon Crest. Jane Wyman was in Falcon
1: Jane
0: Crest.
1: Jane Wyman, she used to be married to Ronald Reagan before
0: yep,
1: he
0: the
1: was
0: first
1: a politician.
0: Actress Nancy Allen.
1: Oh, you just. Peter Weller. Okay. Nancy Allen's been in a lot of stuff, and you don't. Think
0: RoboCop.
1: About it. She was in RoboCop. All the RoboCop movies, and she was in a movie called Dressed to Kill.
0: Uh-huh.
1: Oh man, that was a Brian De Palma movie. What a suspenseful movie. Nancy really? Allen. It's got to be. Let's say she's 70.
0: 75.
1: All right. Okay.
0: From ER.
1: ER.
0: Jerry Stringfield.
1: She played. What do you remember her name? I can picture her. Right. She was the one that went left and came back.
0: I've seen every ER probably three times.
1: You know what would be cool is if some of the ER people would filter through the pit and play different characters, but play opposite Noah Wiley.
0: Cool.
1: That would be very cool. LeVar Burton, you get George Clooney to do the pit. That would be great. He'd come in, he could have like a missing a finger and he dies. If you've seen the pit, it's so good.
0: The pit is very good.
1: Oh my God. Sherry Stringfield, I'm going to say she's 60. Everybody on the ER is
0: 58.
1: That's close.
0: Rich Eisen.
1: Rich Eisen, whom, by the way, has become more of an interviewer than a sportscaster. But he's there. I like his show. It's on Roku, by the way. He interviews everybody. I mean, everybody. Sports and non-sports. Rich has got to be 57.
0: Rich Eisen, interviewer extraordinaire.
1: Well, and he was in Jerry Maguire, too, I think, right?
0: He's 56.
1: 56, okay.
0: Soccer superstar Lionel Messi.
1: Messi! 35.
0: 38.
1: Man, I am screwing up today.
0: And last but not least, I'll take your card if you don't know this one. Mick Fleetwood.
1: Never heard of him. I'm kidding. Mick is one half of the Fleetwood Mac name, him and John McVie. And I happen to know that Mick is 78 years old today.
0: Ding, ding, ding. You got it.
1: And today's your birthday.
0: Happy birthday.
1: Van Camp and Morgan.
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0: keep bringing the best crap because you're the craziest.
1: So that's two in a row, right?
0: Yeah.
1: All right.
0: Hobie Sound, Florida.
1: Okay.
0: 22-year-old Evan Scott.
1: Well, Bobel. They start young, 22.
0: Man, they grow them young. And they start them young in Florida. They do. It's like, you want to be on Crazy Crime?
1: Yeah.
0: You got to step up.
1: That's right. Step up.
0: Took the term charging station a little too literally.
1: Oh.
0: According to the Martin County Sheriff's Office, Evan drove his electric vehicle through the popular Harry and the Natives restaurant.
1: What?
0: Yeah, I guess he was thinking it was a drive-thru.
1: Oh,
0: that was literally a drive-thru.
1: Goodness, no kidding. Oh, it is now.
0: This was in the middle of the night.
1: I would hope so.
0: Apparently, in search for a place to plug in.
1: Are you kidding me? Now, look.
0: Would I kid you about crazy crime?
1: Here's the deal. You have whatever, Tesla, whatever you have, an EV.
0: Uh-huh.
1: And they don't plug into the wall. You have to have a special plug. And you have to go to the Tesla station to get them. By the way, I noticed yesterday here in town, half a parking lot is all Tesla. They took out all the parking spaces, normal parking spaces.
0: And was there any cars actually parked there?
1: Actually, I did.
0: What?
1: I did. There was nobody there. There's like 20 stalls, and nobody was there.
0: Nobody was plugged in.
1: I parked there because it was the closest one. I mean, come on. They don't know. I don't have an electric car. My 84 Honda. I mean, come on.
0: I think you're probably, it's like, wow, is that the first electric car out there?
1: Seriously. What? Well, the clue would be that there's no nothing going to the car. I didn't plug it into anything. I just install. I think that's the clue.
0: Yeah, but you know, common sense isn't necessarily common. All right, so here's a fun little fact here.
1: Yes.
0: Surveillance footage.
1: Oh, my.
0: Uh-huh.
1: Of course there is.
0: It shows him maneuvering around tables inside the dining area, reportedly trying to reach a charger near the bar.
1: What was he on? What was this guy on?
0: I don't know.
1: My Lord.
0: And why is there a Tesla supercharger near the bar?
1: See, that's what I want to know.
0: I want to know, too.
1: Well, you know, Elon wants to make it convenient. Yeah.
0: Well, I guess
1: to spend money.
0: And for this guy, if you can't find a Tesla supercharger, why not try Table 6?
1: That's right. Table 6. Ding, ding, ding, ding.
0: Deputies issued a warrant for burglary and attempted theft. And with help of from the South Florida Task Force,
1: yes,
0: Evan was arrested. Bond set at $12,500.
1: $12,000. Boy, they're really getting up there in Florida on the bail.
0: They're working well. They've been, you know, we've been drawing attention to the fact
1: I think it's us.
0: Soft on crime.
1: Yeah. Oh, well, they're not soft on crime. We never said that. We just said there's a lot of crazy crap going on.
0: Yeah, that's true.
1: That's all. They just need more cops.
0: Well, you know, I've seen, they have, like on live PD and body cam.
1: You and
0: live
1: body
0: PD,
1: cam.
0: You know, that naturally makes me sick. Now, but
1: I just want to throw up every time I watch that. Oh.
0: It's rough to watch it because of the movement.
1: I know.
0: But they got some great officers in Florida.
1: They do.
0: The crazy
1: there are great officers everywhere.
0: Yes, that is true.
1: We love cops. We love cops.
0: Sheriff's Office had the final word in a cheeky social media post. Restaurants are for dining, not docking your vehicle.
1: Jeez.
0: And this is why we can't have nice chargers.
1: Of course. And that's our crazy crime story for today.

0: go.
1: Today we're talking about some things you might want to stop buying because, you know, the planet is crying. Cheap electronics. They say you get what you pay for. Buy once.
2: Oh, cheap. I thought you said cheap electronics.
1: No, cheap,
2: like,
1: cheap.
2: I
1: cheap.
2: Didn't think about that.
1: Yeah, cheap electronics.
2: Okay, gotcha.
1: What are you on today?
2: I don't know.
1: Buy once, cry once. 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
2: Yeah.
1: Out there. Greeting cards. $5 to say happy birthday in some sort of rhyming font. Yeah.
2: Greeting cards are stupid expensive.
1: Yeah. Text it, FaceTime it, or write a note that doesn't kill a tree. 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Nobody needs a Bluetooth-enabled avocado saver, although that does sound amazing.
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1: 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Or, in the name of Alton Brown and Good Eats, get something that multitasks. Unitask stuff is a waste, right?
2: But not everything multitasks.
1: If you're creative, it does.
2: Okay.
1: And finally, individual snack packs. 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You're better than that. And that's a look at stuff you might want to stop buying. Our Who Cares News is next.

0: Hey, this is the best of Van Camp and Morgan. It's time for the Who Cares News headlines. Here's Morgan.
1: Comedian Margaret Cho recently opened up about her strained relationship with Ellen DeGeneres.
0: Who doesn't have a strained relationship with Ellen?
1: She described Ellen as weird and not nice.
0: Wow.
1: Throughout much of her career.
0: Wow.
1: So in a candid interview on the Kelly Mantle show, Margaret recounted opening for Ellen in the 1980s, only to be met with coldness later on.
0: You mean she remembers the 1980s? Because I don't know, man. That was a long time
1: ago. Or her version of the 1980s.
0: Yeah, right?
1: She recalled a particular incident where David Bowie praised her on Ellen's talk show, but the segment was allegedly cut, leaving Margaret feeling slighted.
0: Well,
1: slighted.
0: Two things there. I think Margaret remembers the wrong version of the 80s because Ellen didn't have a talk show in the 80s. She didn't have a talk show until the 2000s.
1: That is true.
0: But David Bowie, anyway, whatever.
1: She didn't say in the 80s that she was talking about the show in the 80s.
0: Oh, I gotcha. Yeah. So she was talking about, okay. All right. Then that's just my misunderstanding.
1: I just think it was interesting where you would cut David Bowie out of it.
0: Well, maybe not the whole segment, but maybe the segment he talked about Margaret Cho. This is the thing.
1: Gotcha.
0: I'm trying to think now. I didn't know this, but I'm trying to think. I don't think Margaret Cho and Ellen were ever together on any stages at all. I don't recall either one of them. Yeah, I don't know. I mean, I don't know that much about it, but I don't.
1: Well, yeah, because that segment was cut, so Margaret felt slighted. She speculated that Ellen's behavior might stem from jealousy, noting that her partners often admired Margaret. And this just adds to the ongoing discourse surrounding Ellen, who you will remember faced allegations of fostering workplace.
0: Well, and now Ellen lives in the UK, so she's yours, Great Britain. No, seriously, I mean, Margaret Cho, I mean, she's kind of, I think you either like her or you don't like her, you know?
1: Yeah.
0: I mean, just her personality on screen, on TV, whatever. But I get it. I think that they possibly would have bumped heads no matter what, because I think they have a lot of
1: tendencies. Strong female personality.
0: Yeah. Although Ellen didn't come off as strong until, you know, you got her off stage, you know.
1: Right. So Margaret's talking about stage, more of like, her relationship with her, right? You know, away from the cameras and stuff.
0: Yeah.
1: Michelle Obama recently stirred the pot on her IMO podcast.
0: I got to listen to that.
1: I think
0: it's her brother.
1: Yeah.
0: Do this podcast, which is great.
1: She joked she's so glad she never had a son with Barack Obama. She quipped, he would have been a Barack Obama.
0: She already had one.
1: She said, I would have felt for him.
0: Oh, my God. Really?
1: Highlighting the pressure a baby Barack might face living up to his father's legacy. And while guest Angie Martinez suggested it would be amazing, Michelle stood firm. She expressed contentment with daughters, Melia and Sasha.
0: And I think the former president, you know, was kept in check by being in a house full of women. You know, I think that kept him honest.
1: She also emphasized the importance of raising boys to be resilient and empathetic.
0: Yes.
1: Not just loved.
0: Yes.
1: So in the Obama household, it's girl power all the way.
0: Yep.
1: And no mini Barack in sight.
0: Oh, that's too bad. I mean, you know, whatever. The girls are now turning into their own people.
1: Oh, yeah.
0: We're seeing good and bad. I think one of them got their father's nasty habit of smoking cigarettes. I don't remember which one. You know, he smoked. I don't know if he ever quit for the 8 years he was in office, but he smoked. He's a smoker.
1: I think if you smoked when you became president, it just seems like it'd be really hard to stop once you got there.
0: Yeah, I was
1: going to
0: say, and if you hadn't...
1: Because I've heard it's a little high pressure.
0: Yeah, it's a little high pressure.
1: Yeah.
0: And if you didn't smoke before you took office, you probably were by the time you left. Because, oh my God, every person who's been president, and especially for two terms, you look at the eight-year difference, and they've aged 30 years.
1: They all age.
0: Including Barack Obama.
1: Yeah.
0: I mean, it's striking.
1: They all age when they're in office.
0: And the same is true of Martin Sheen in the West Wing. No, I'm kidding.
1: Yeah.
0: He played a president. All right. More Who Cares tomorrow. Have a great day. And
1: that's all the news you could care less about for today.
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1: Howdy. Bar none. Come on in.
0: 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We don't erase your past. We just give it better lighting.
1: Oh, gosh.
0: Because sometimes your reputation just needs a really good blue filter.
1: There you go.
0: There you go. Shady Pines Rebranding Services. Yeah. Thanks for sponsoring us. Hey, it is the best hour on the radio because you're here. And, of course, so is the squad. Hello, squad.
1: Silent Diane.
0: And Madam President.
1: Deb John.
0: Of course, got to say hi to Dr. Ian Stanley, I presume.
1: Dr. Stanley.
0: And, of course.
1: Ed in Phoenix.
0: And, of course, in Florida.
1: Tammy
0: Wiley. Yeah, if you want to be a member of the squad, you know what? You know, you can buy us. We can be bought. It's okay.
1: We're cheap.
0: We're really cheap.
1: We're not easy.
0: No.
1: Now we are.
0: Yeah, we're that too.
1: Yeah, we're bargain price, really.
0: Bargain price. But never on clearance. Look, enough of that. Here's what's coming up today on hour four. Our more or less five things, weird things that make no sense at all. Okay?
1: There's so many.
0: Plus our stupid list, our in case you missed it stories, and a lot more coming your way this hour four. Stand by. It's ready to get started.
1: Everybody ready.
0: Seated. Ready. No flash photography, please. It's hour four, and it starts.

0: The biggest hits of the 90s and more. That 90s champ. Nerdable.com has this list of things that make no sense. Weird laws. We've talked about this before, and these are obviously local laws, depending on where they're made. But this is kind of interesting. I thought we'd explore these today as our more or less five things for today. There's more than five. Here we go.
1: Let's do it.
0: In ancient Rome, you cannot wear purple unless you were a royal. That's ancient Rome now.
1: Okay.
0: We're past that now. I think you wear purple in Rome. By the way, it's illegal to die in the British Houses of Parliament. You can't die there. That's against the law. It's like, I mean, it's not very common. I wouldn't imagine. I would be curious to know if anybody has died in the House of Parliament. That would be interesting. We'll find out.
1: I want to say yes.
0: I'm pretty sure somebody has. Yeah. Here. If you were in medieval England, you could not wear any pointy shoes. They were banned. I don't know why.
1: I'm not a big fan of pointy shoes.
0: I'm not either. But, you know, cowboy boots are almost pointy.
1: Yeah, almost they still pointy. Are. You'd see those pointy shoes.
0: No.
1: Pointy,
0: and the ones that curl up, like on a court jester.
1: Yeah. I don't get it.
0: Here's one in modern day. It's illegal to have an ice cream cone in your pocket in Kentucky. And I would say it's probably very inconvenient to carry your ice cream cone in your pocket unless you're trying to hide it from somebody.
1: Well, then you have to make a big circle and go back in to get things dry cleaned.
0: That's right.
1: Yeah.
0: Or at least washed. In ancient Greece, no wearing of high heels. No wearing of high heels in ancient Greece. Did they have high heels in ancient Greece? I'm curious.
1: I don't think so, but I don't really know. I wasn't there.
0: In Washington State, it's illegal to buy a mattress on Sundays. Now, see, that's not the same as a blue law where you can't buy booze on Sundays. What would you call it? No white sales on Sundays? No.
1: I
0: went a long way for
1: sure.
0: That. Las Vegas, Nevada has banned oversized hula hoops.
1: Well, it's about dang time.
0: I could see that. I could see that, though. On the strip, you can see people's oversized hula hoops.
1: Oh, really?
0: No, I'm just saying I could see that.
1: Oh, you can see it.
0: Yeah.
1: Yeah, I can just see people getting knocked in the head.
0: I know.
1: And hula hoops should be knocking people all the time.
0: People would be tripping and things.
1: People be tripping.
0: Let's go back to Tsarist Russia. Remember Tsarist Russia when the Tsars were in charge? It was illegal to tax beards. It's okay. Whatever. And finally, in Quitman, Georgia, it is illegal for chickens to cross the road. Man, where do we get these things?
1: Oh, man. I love that one.
0: Those are more or less five things for today.
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0: of our stupid list today, Gen Z has no clue what out-of-pocket means.
1: Evidently not.
0: Based on what we know about these 18 to 26-year-olds, that's not the only saying they know nothing about. See what we mean with today's list of other phrases Gen Z doesn't know the meaning of. Here we go. You ready?
2: Ooh,
0: here's a phrase. Yeah. Put down the phone.
2: Yeah.
0: I mean, that's just a fact of life. Electric scooters don't belong on sidewalks. Go outside.
2: Yeah, they don't know that.
1: Yeah, but you don't want to go outside out of a tent either.
0: With a Gen Z? Like they need mommy to hold their hand? How about your student loans are your problem? Yeah, they don't know the meaning of that one. Hard work won't kill you. Other phrases Gen Z doesn't know the meaning of. Tattoos are a waste of money.
2: Oh, my God.
0: Not everything needs to be delivered. Yeah, you could get in the car and go. You could. You don't need to have Uber bring everything to you. Likes on social media aren't the same as likes in real life. Here's one. Phrases that Gen Z...

0: Every day we scrape the bottom of the internet to find you these stories that you probably missed. And if you didn't, well, you know what? Just means that you scraped as well as we did. Here we go with our In Case You Missed It, our Icy Me stories for today. Scrape, scrape, scrape. Hey, a recently resurfaced account reveals Florida's Belleglade prison once considered using alligators in the surrounding canals as a natural security system. Now, while it's unclear if that actually ever happened, the idea highlights the harsh Alcatraz-style mindset of the era. Florida's Belleglade prison. Yeah. I mean, that would be a deterrent from escape. Oh, no. I want to either be here or I want to get eaten by an alligator. Which one? Be here, alligator, be here. Hey, the devil's in the details. Boy, it took a while for me to say that. Quite literally, researchers have finally decoded a 340-year-old letter written by an Italian nun who claimed it was dictated by Satan. That's right. The mysterious message blends Latin, Greek, and Arabic and questions the Holy Trinity. Historians are still arguing possession or psychological breakdown. Who knows? But anyway, the devil made her do it. That's all I can
1: literally
0: say.
1: Devil, I guess so.
0: Hey, cold bed hot mess. A YouTuber in San Francisco went viral after his AI-powered bed, I've never heard of this, but I guess they've got them, malfunctioned, leaving him freezing when the app crashed. So the water in the bed got super cold on him, and then his app crashed. And then it's like, do you sleep on the couch and avoid hypothermia, or what do? Because sleeping on cold water will cause hypothermia. Anyway, you know what? Maybe just work on the old-fashioned electric blanket and pass on the AI-powered bed. And those are our Icy Me stories for today.
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0: 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And it's Would You Rather Wednesday. 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

It is 10 o'clock at the top of the Space Needle in Seattle. Good morning. Keith Kelly with you, and welcome to Tuesday on that 90s channel. Today is No Skip Tuesday because on this date in 1998, Lauryn Hill gave us The Miseducation of Lauryn Hill. So here's the question. What 90s album can you still play from the first song all the way through without touching skip? Is it TLC, Alanis, Nirvana, Shania, maybe Backstreet, or even NSYNC? You tell me yours, and meanwhile, I've got 4 hours of the biggest hits of the 90s and more.

If you're celebrating a birthday today, happy birthday. You're celebrating alongside of Gene Simmons of Kiss, who's 77 today. Director Tim Burton is 68. And singer Billy Ray Cyrus and Miley's dad is 65. Now, there's a birthday party where I have absolutely no idea what the dress code would be, but I'm willing to bet that at least Gene Simmons would take it to the extreme. It's Billy Joel on that 90s channel. All things 90s.

0: It is a lovely Tuesday at the top of the Space Needle here in the Emerald City of Seattle, Washington. It's Keith Kelly on that 90s channel. Today is National Park Service Founders Day, so our honor group of the day-to-day goes to park rangers, maintenance crews, historians, firefighters, guides, and everybody behind the scenes helping to preserve America's national parks. Happy National Park Service Founders Day, and if you are one of those people, you are in my honor group of the day.
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All things 90s. Tuesday from Seattle, it's Keith Kelly, and today we remember Aaliyah. She died 25 years ago today at only 22 years old. That's still a tough one for me. But in that short career, she helped change the sound of R&B in the 90s, and songs like Are You That Somebody still sound ahead of their time today. A remarkable artist gone far too soon. Rest in peace, baby girl.

That 90s channel, the biggest hits of the 90s and more. Apparently, it's National Banana Split Day. And I've discovered that food gets much more interesting once somebody puts the word national in front of it. Here's my question. What's the most important part of the banana split? If you say banana, I've got questions. But then again, you're probably the person who also eats the salad at the pizza party, right? Hit me up on social media. Let me know what's your favorite, most important part of the banana split. Instagram and Messenger at That 90s Channel.

0: That 90s channel, the biggest hits of the 90s and more. Tuesday from the top of the Space Needle here in Seattle, it's Keith Kelly. And it is National Banana Split Day today. And I asked the question a little while ago, what's the most important part of the banana split? Is it chocolate, strawberry, vanilla, whipped cream, nuts, cherry, or of course the banana? A lot of people responding to this on social media, on Instagram and Messenger at that 90s channel saying, the chocolate hot fudge is the most important part, and I would tend to agree. Hit me up on social media, Instagram and Messenger at that 90s channel, or of course, toll free 844-447-2677. We'll compare notes after the break. More great 90s stuff on the way. 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

From the Bree from State Farm in Greece, New York studios, high atop the Space Needle here in Seattle, Washington. It's hour number two of the Keith Kelly Mess. Yeah, we got rid of the guy Jake from State Farm. We brought Bree in. She's our listener employee of the day, the week, the month.

That 90s channel, the biggest hits of the 90s and more. Red Hot Chili Peppers, that's got to be one of the best covers I've ever heard. The Ohio Players did it first in 1975. Love Roller Coaster. It's Keith Kelly on this Tuesday. You fool, I love you. Let's take a joyride.

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What a decade. 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What's not to love? That 90s channel. All things 90s.

0: If you're looking for something good to stream this week, this week's AP streaming picks include a brand new album from Alabama Shakes. I am looking forward to checking that out. The Netflix thriller, The Whisper Man, with Adam Scott and Robert De Niro. I saw the trailer for that. It looks great. Season 2 of Leanne and the game Star Wars Zero Company, all streaming this week.
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That 90s Channel. The biggest hits of the 90s and more. Mariah Carey and Can't Let Go. And on this day in 1990, the Billboard chart, Mariah Carey was at number one with Vision of Love off the same album. Janet Jackson was right behind her with Poison, Bon Jovi, Wilson Phillips, Belle Biv DeVoe, and MC Hammer all in the top 10. That's not a music chart. That's our entire radio station in one piece of paper. Wow. From Seattle, top of the Space Needle on this Tuesday, it's Keith Kelly on the

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0: That 90s channel, the biggest hits of the 90s, and a whole lot more. Keith Kelly from Seattle on this Tuesday. It's Kiss and Makeup Day today, so if you've been arguing with someone, today is apparently your officially sanctioned chance to fix it. And I may have to work on that myself later on today. 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

12 o'clock noon, lunchtime in Seattle. Congratulations. Tuesday's officially half beaten. Keith Kelly here, and if work has been testing your patience this morning, I'm prescribing 3 songs from the 90s, lunch, and absolutely no meetings for the next hour. But remember, only one of those things is actually within my authority.

0: YAH, Aaliyah. Back and forth. 25 years ago today, music lost Aaliyah at only 22 years old. And she had already created a sound that helped shape where R&B was headed next. And you can still hear her influence today. Rest in peace, baby girl.
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the biggest hits, the biggest memories, and two people who still think the 90s were yesterday. 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

0: That 90s channel, the biggest hits of the 90s, and a whole lot more. It's Keith Kelly from Seattle on this Tuesday. Thanks for having me along today. Thanks for making that 90s channel a part of your workday today. Our honorary listener employee of the day is the unofficial IT person in every single office and workplace and factory. Not actually the real company IT person, just the person everybody calls when the printer stops working or their computer screen freezes. Well, today you have permission to answer every computer question with, have you tried turning it off and turning it back on? Because apparently that's 80% of the job anyway.
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final hour together today, and we're taking Tuesday to the finish line. It's Keith Kelly with you. 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Just another hour of songs that know exactly where your memories are hiding. 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

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Hey, remember when deciding what to watch meant checking whatever six movies Blockbuster still had on the shelf? 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Ha! 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

Remember when Nintendo 64 was the hottest thing and Beanie Babies were going to be your retirement? Yeah. 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All things 90s.

0: At 90s Channel, the biggest hits of the 90s and more. Final hour of the Keith Kelly Best from Seattle for this Tuesday. Today's hometown heroes are volunteer firefighters, people who may be at work or eating dinner or sleeping when that call comes in and suddenly somebody in their community needs them. Volunteer firefighters, thank you for answering the call. You are today's hometown heroes.
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1: That's Jewel and Who Will Save Your Soul. Still one of my favorite songs from the 90s. You got to check out this version of that song, her and Jessica Simpson. Go to YouTube and just search Who Will Save Your Soul, Jessica Simpson and Jewel. You'll love it.

That 90s channel, the biggest hits of the 90s, and a whole lot more. It's Keith Kelly on this Tuesday, getting ready to wrap it up and head on home. Your workday's almost over too, right? No?

0: That's Tuesday in the books. We celebrated Lauryn Hill and National Banana Split Day. We remembered the loss of baby girl Aaliyah, gone way too soon. And somehow we discovered that everybody who works in an office eventually becomes unpaid computer support. I'm Keith Kelly from Seattle. Thanks for joining me today. I'll be back tomorrow morning at 10 o'clock Pacific. I hope you will too. Josh David is next. Keep it right here for the biggest hits of the 90s and more. Thank you for your time. This time, until next time.
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I cannot believe that. Today, it's National Park Service Founders Day. 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

0: Your home for all things 90s, that 90s channel. You're on the What's a Josh broadcast. One of the most fascinating generations to me. It's not millennials. I'm an elder millennial. I'm right on the cusp of Gen X and millennial 1983. 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

0: that's what I like.
1: Hanging out on the What's a Josh broadcast. So I mentioned a few minutes ago that I'm really intrigued by Gen Z. And I truly enjoy them. At my full-time job, most of who I work with is Gen Z. And I just think they are such a good group of people. So I like where this is going. So as many companies continue to pour billions into AI, Gen Z workers are embracing something decidedly low tech. And I can, as a millennial, I love it. Notebooks, colorful desk pads, handwritten notes, and post-its. A new survey found that 94% of Gen Z and millennial office workers find crossing items off paper to-do lists more satisfying than checking a digital box. And 56% of Gen Z workers would rather leave a colleague a personal post-it than send a direct message. They're also personalizing their workspaces with artwork, collectibles, and fandom-themed supplies. Experts say the trend reflects digital exhaustion, amen to that, and a desire for individuality and stability. The future of work may be AI-powered, but Gen Z still wants somewhere to stick a post-it. 100% agree with that. I would love to hear what you think about that. And if you're a Gen X, millennial, or even a baby boomer, and you're working with Gen Z, what are you noticing? I'd love to hear from you over at What's

0: That 90s Channel. All things 90s. Hanging out on the What's a Josh broadcast, and as an elder millennial, I've really enjoyed working with Gen Z. I gave you that story a little while ago, how they love using post-it notes and actually getting away from more digital type things. So I want to know, what have you noticed about Gen Z? What's something they do that surprises you in a good or bad way? And I'm mainly talking to millennials, Gen X, or baby boomers. So hearing from Ron, I'm a boomer, and I love working with Gen Z. They're not afraid to ask questions instead of pretending they know everything. I will say this, that is true, Ron, but you have to remember, they are going to ask why, and you have to answer it. You 100%, they will not accept it if you don't answer the why. Carol says, I'm Gen X. The younger people at work are way more accepting of people being different than we were growing up, and as though some of us still are as full-grown adults. I absolutely adore Gen Z. Want to hear from you over at whatsajosh.com.
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Boke. Hanging out on the What's a Josh broadcast, talking about Gen Z and to the boomers, Gen X and millennials. What have you noticed if you work with Gen Z? I've said this. I love working with them. Hearing from Mark, I'm Gen X. They work hard, but they also want to know why they're doing something. Our generation just did what the boss said. Mark, I will tell you this. You got to answer the why. They are entitled to know the why. They really are. And you know what? You were too when you were coming up. And I know it's annoying as a boss, but that's part of it, man. Melissa, my daughter is Gen Z. She will research something for an hour before buying it. We used to just wing it and pray for the best. Linda, they're much more open about mental health than we ever were. And honestly, I think that's a good thing. Denise, my Gen Z coworkers aren't afraid to speak up in meetings at their age. I would have just kept my head down. I really appreciate them. Denise, thank you for that. Would love to hear from you over at whatsajosh.com.

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1: Hanging on the What's a Josh broadcast. 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Click message me. If you're Gen Z, tap message me because you're probably not on a computer. You're probably on your phone. Jason, Gen Z expects feedback a lot more often than we did. It's not bad. It's just different. Steve, I love my younger coworkers, but some of them have never had to fix something without Googling it first. Steve, I don't know. That's not a Gen Z thing. You can look at us millennials too. My gosh, I think I fixed my air conditioner using YouTube. That's how it is now. I mean, you've got that research. You might as well use it, right? Or you have those resources, I should say. Susan said, I'm a boomer, and I honestly think Gen Z is one of the kindest generations I've ever worked with. They genuinely look out for each other and all their coworkers. Susan, thank you for that one. If you got something, I'd love to hear from you over at whatsajosh.com.
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hanging on the What's a Josh broadcast. So if you work with younger people, I want to hear from you. How are you feeling about Gen Z and working? And Gen Z is actually chiming in. Dylan just sent me a message. I wish older generations didn't assume we're lazy. Most of my friends work two jobs just to afford rent. Yeah, that's one of those things I think older generations just always will look down at the newer generations, the younger generations, and think they're lazy because they said the same thing about me as a millennial. And I've always worked my butt off. Mia, sometimes older coworkers think asking questions means we don't know anything. We just want to understand the process. Grace, I admire how loyal boomers and Gen X are to their families and friends. They really show up when it matters. And I love this one from Ava. She's talking about the older generations. They seem to know all their neighbors and they can strike up a conversation with anyone. I really appreciate that. If you got something, I'd love to hear from you over at whatsajosh.com.

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1: 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Emma, thank you for that one. 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

0: 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The website is whatsajosh.com. Got some blogs up there for you. Got the arcade if you want to play Pac-Man, Space Invaders. We've also got the original Donkey Kong, Tetris. It's all right there over at whatsajosh.com. Don't work today. 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
1: Hanging on the What's a Josh broadcast, it's back to school week. That's the theme for the retro movie quote of the day. We are going back to a school-themed quote from 1989. I'll give you that next.
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0: please your soul.
1: Yeah. 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Seize the day, boys. 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Seize the day, boys. Make your lives extraordinary. 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There's your big hint. 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

0: This is That 90s Channel. The Retro Movie Quote of the Day, 1989, Back to School Week. That's the theme. Carpe diem. Seize the day, boys. Make your lives extraordinary. Stars Robin Williams, Robert Sean Leonard, Ethan Hawke. Robin Williams received an Academy Award nomination for his performance as English teacher John Keating. The phrase carpe diem became part of everyday language for an entire generation because of this movie, and much of the film was shot at St. Andrew's School in Delaware. The movie won the Academy Award for Best Original Screenplay. Carpe diem, seize the day, boys. Make your lives extraordinary. Of course, that's from Dead Poets Society. That's the Retro Movie Quote of the Day here on the What's a Josh broadcast. We'll do it again tomorrow.
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